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1: Oh, yeah. Oh, no doubt about that. all right. Live in the Fox Sports Radio studios and much more coming up. Yes, let's circle back to the NBA Finals. Are the Knicks just the Washington Generals? Are they here for the show? Or could they actually win four basketball games against the Spurs? 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I'm Mark Wheeler. 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

0: Gang's all here, ready to go on this Monday. Best and worst of the weekend. Fritzy, are you going somewhere? You and Paulie look like you're dressed up to go to some place afterwards.
1: I just decided to wear something nice. I'm always wearing jerseys and t-shirts, and no real reason other than, you know, I start the week on the right foot and wear something a little nicer.
0: Okay, all right. Well, Paulie is an adjunct professor, so I don't know if he's got something school-related after the show.
2: I'm actually going to a little interview luncheon with my daughter at this job she's going for.
0: Mm.
2: So I told her I would attend with her.
0: Okay.
2: I think I look fatherly.
0: And then we have Dylan.
3: Thank you.
0: No.
4: I think I look all right, right?
0: Yes, Todd.
1: Dylan also shamed us a little bit, and rightfully so. He told us all to get dressed up for the big steak lunch for Meat Friday.
0: That's
1: and
0: true.
1: Some of us did, some of us didn't, and I was one of those that just wore my regular slovenly clothes. So I'm a day late, but, you know, better late than never. A
0: couple days late.
1: A couple days
3: late. Yeah, just do it on Monday. Who cares?
0: It was Friday. Marvin is here in the front row, the back room guys as well. Settle on a poll question. Oh, Paulie's got a quick NBA quiz. Let's do the quick NBA quiz, and then we'll settle on a poll question first down.
2: Here we go, Dan.
0: Okay.
2: I got a bunch of Hall of Famers. That's the rule. You have to be a Hall of Famer or future Hall of Famer to be in this poll.
0: All right.
2: It's taken Victor Wembanyama a 181 regular season game.

0: Oh, by the way, we had Nate Bargatze on Friday in his new movie, The Breadwinner. And I saw some reviews online. I don't know what happened at the box office there, but Todd said that you went to see the Nate Bargatze movie.
1: I did. I went late Saturday afternoon with my wife and daughter, and it was a lot of fun. It was what I expected. There'd be a lot of, you know, laugh out loud moments, you know, working in some of his stand-up type of deadpan humor and his incompetence as a father and husband. I just thought that was it was well done, and I'm happy for him, and I hope the numbers show it in the box office.
0: You're happy for him.
1: I am. He seems like a really good guy, and he came on the show. He's been on the show a few times, and I'm rooting for it to do well, so he'll have other movie opportunities.
0: All right. Well, that's nice of you.
1: Thanks.
0: Nice of you. But is this sort of a play off of Michael Keaton, Mr. Mom?
1: I guess you can draw that analogy, and it's been a long time since I saw that, but I don't know, I found it very refreshing, and it has maybe a few common themes, but I thought it was well done, well written. And
0: you did not see Mr. Mom, did you?
1: I did see Mr. Mom. I don't have a great recollection. That was a long time ago. Even though I live in the 80s, you would think I would know all that.
0: Michael Keaton was great in Mr. Mom. He was great. Terry Garr is in there. When he holds the baby up to the the hand blower, you know, when your hands, your

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16: 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In the car, at the gym, on the couch, while people are walking their dogs. Who's a good boy? Who's a good boy? You're a good boy, that's right, dude.

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0: from the Fox Sports Radio studios in LA. It's Covino and Rich. And we're super pumped about Wednesday NBA Finals. It's a rematch from 1999, and we take you back to 99, partying like it's 1999, on Overpromised, episode 141. Where were you? What were we up to?
1: What'd your hairline look like?
0: Yeah, what was going on in the world of sports and pop culture? We go over that and more on Overpromised, brand new episode at Covino and Rich FSR on YouTube. That's where we're streaming live right now. Hey, guys.
1: I bet you most of us might not even have had a cell phone in 1999. That was the time where it was like a 50-50 thing. I think the stat was like in the year 2000, 40-something percent of people had mobile devices.
0: You had that Zach Morris one, right?
1: I did not. My first was the StarTech. Remember the StarTech?
0: The Start. Well, we talk about that on Overpromise. Yeah, so check it out after the show.
1: Out.
0: Brand new episode is up and available at Covino and Rich FSR. And now it's time for our tire rack play
1: tire
0: of the day.
1: Rack.
0: Both New York baseball teams made noise yesterday. I was there for that 13-run inning, but none bigger than your Mets and Juan Soto.
2: Now the pitch to Soto. Swing and a drive. Well hit right center. This is a grand salami. Ooh. Into the Mets bullpen in right field to the left of the 370 mark.
1: Great. Thank salami. You, Howie Rose. Bologna. That is the Mets beating the Marlins 10-1 courtesy of Mets Radio Network. Ooh. Tyrak's play of the day. Juan Soto heating up. Some of the young Mets are playing well. The Mets are 5 games out of the wild card. I know that sounds ridiculous, but all the teams that were playing really well, Covino, are settling down, and the Mets are playing a little better. So with like you got more than 100 games left in the season, nothing's over yet. Again, Tire Rack play of the day. 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The way tire buying should be. And like I said, the AL mm-hmm. is going to start to get better and the NL will start to slip just mathematically. So if you are a Mets fan or a team that's struggling, like it's not over because right now the stat is still that there's only 5 teams in the AL over 500.
3: Well, you say that now, but I remember when you were in that, what was it, 11-game losing streak and you wanted to kill yourself?
0: No, it's more than that.
3: It was more, right?
0: Wasn't it 13 games?
1: The Mets...
0: Hold on.
1: They've won 4 in a row. Soto is really embracing these young kids. Know what the real test will be? When Lindor, Luis Robert Jr., Polanco, if any of these guys come back, like, will they fit in?
3: Remember you wanted to fire everybody?
1: Dude, it's like Soto and the youngsters, really. It's like all the payroll money, all those guys are hurt.
0: It was a 12-game losing streak. It ended at 13. Yeah, they won that 13th
1: hallelujah.
0: Game. So, yeah, they're actually doing a lot better than...
1: Yeah, they'll get back to... If they get back to 500 in the next month...
0: That's huge.
1: That's the goal. And then
0: you
1: just got to get hot, rip off like 10 in a row, 8 out of 10 at some point. And
0: when you think about how bad they were, we're going to talk more baseball later. And, of course, Big Poppy trivia.
1: Oh, speaking of baseball, you were at that Yankees game where they scored 13 runs in one inning, but got no hit the other 8 innings.
0: Shout out to our boy, Jaime Tavares. He had sweet, sweet seats for me, man.
1: You were like second row behind the dugout.
0: Yeah, it was really nice.
1: Work harder, you'll get front row.
0: Yeah.
1: Our buddy, Mike in Cincinnati, hit us up on the in-show thread.
3: Who?
1: And he said...
0: Mike, Cincinnati.
1: He said that you are the answer. That game might be the answer to a trivia question years from now. Like, there was a game where a team got no hit except for one inning where they scored 13 runs. Who did the Yankees play against? And people are going to be like, wait, the Sacramento? There's like layers. There's layers to why it was so unique, right? It's like a temporary home for a team. So you had a cool game, right?
0: Yeah, it was very, very cool. And, you know, they play at that River Cats minor league stadium in Sacramento. So even cooler experience at the small ballpark. So a really nice weekend. And Rich, speaking of, big movie weekend. I know you want to talk some movies.
1: Yeah, there's a lot of big movies that came out on this day, and I'm going to give you guys a little quiz, and we'll have some fun, talk a little movies, and of course, back to some NBA, back to some football. But by the way, over the weekend, Mandalorian and Grogu dipped off big. They're saying that movie's going to lose
0: third
1: money
0: place.
1: Now.
0: Yeah.
1: Lose money for Disney. So, all right, we'll talk some movies, some NFL, some NBA, all coming up right here. Covino and Rich having fun on a Monday. Fox Sports Radio.
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0: Team Human. And here's what you need to know.
1: Couple of blockbuster deals in the NFL today, and it started with the Rams acquiring two-time Defensive Player of the Year defensive end Myles Garrett from the Cleveland Browns. The Rams are giving up defensive end Jared Verse plus three draft picks. Those draft picks are a first rounder in 2027, second rounder in 2028, and then in 2029, a third round pick will go to Cleveland as part of the Garrett deal. The Eagles and Patriots finally completed their swap for A.J. Brown as he heads to New England. Philadelphia gets a first round pick in 2028 and a fifth round pick in 2027. The Eagles had to wait till after the June 1st deadline to make the move, allowing them to spread the dead cap space of Brown's contract over two seasons. The Giants are signing wide receiver Odell Beckham Jr. and wide receiver Juju Smith-Schuster. Free agent quarterback Russell Wilson signing a deal with CBS to be an analyst on their pregame show, the NFL Today. I'm Dan Beyer.
0: This is Covino and Rich.
2: What the hell is even that?
0: And if you don't already know, these guys have a lot to say.
3: We are talking about it.
4: I hit you with the hard-hitting stuff in between our sports topics.
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0: Actually, we can't get them to stop.
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0: Even when the show is over.
27: Will you please shut it?
0: It's a problem. Live from the Fox Sports Radio studios. What? Here's Covino and Rich.
3: Oh. Hey, I saw Poppy in the lobby, man. He didn't look too happy, though, because he was called in last minute. He said he thought he did this on Tuesdays. I said, what does it matter, Poppy? I said, hi, Poppy. So we're happy to have you.
4: We are going to go over all that went down over the weekend in the world of sports. And, of course, today, who's living a better life than Myles Garrett? Sunny Southern California, here he comes. On a team that's going to compete, one of the favorites for the Super Bowl now.
3: It's good to be Odell Beckham Jr. back with the Giants. Back at home, I guess. Giants fans will welcome him. Take some heat off of the Jackson Dart story. A.J. Brown to the Pats and Covino and Rich on Fox Sports Radio. Let's go. Broadcasting live from the Fox Sports Radio studio. Like I said, this hour, Big Poppy trivia. We're going to talk some movies. Talk more baseball, too. Close calls.
4: Yeah, bud.
3: But when you got to go number two, be sure to bring the number one product in clean, Dude Wipes. I got those little Dude Wipe packs, man. I had them on standby at that baseball game.
4: Could I?
3: In case of swass over the weekend. Can you what?
4: Can I tell you my experience at Dude Wipes in a second?
3: Sure.
4: Okay, but let's let everyone know you can find them at Amazon, any major retailer nationwide. Dude Wipes, best clean pants down.
3: Those wet, extra-large, flushable ones, man.
4: Dude, let me tell you, I never used the Dude Wipes brand before, and we got them shipped here, and everyone took some home with them. Right? Has your bottom ever felt that like mint tingle before?
3: They should rename serious. It. Yeah, they it's should like rename a, it mint there, tingle.
4: There's like a tingle. You're like, ooh,
3: mint tingle.
4: I don't know if you guys.
3: Shea Shea Butter.
4: So you know what? I'll say it. We do the commercials, and now I've actually used them, and I'm like, whoa. Danny, have you ever used the mint tingle?
28: It was my first time over the weekend, and I put it on my face. It wasn't the same one I used on the rear, but it's refreshing.
4: Dude,
28: it's really
4: mint
28: good.
4: Mint tingle. Anyway, that's too much information. But
3: mint tingle, huh?
4: Yeah, mint tingle,
3: mint tingle,
4: mint tingle. Hey, hopefully you're having a Myles Garrett type of day, like we said. Hopefully, you know, get ready for your NBA finals this week. Kids got what, like 2 weeks left to school in a lot of parts of the country?
3: Pretty much. It's quicker here on the west side.
28: I was going to say our kids are out already.
3: Yeah, here in LA, I mean, I think my kid's done next week. Finals are already kicking in.
4: Oh, by the way, camp's cheap, huh? Kidding! How do they expect every parent to afford all these camps?
3: Dude, I don't know. I got to work harder, I guess.
4: Yeah.
3: And the other big story is under the radar. Because, I mean, the writing was on the wall. It said, Kilroy was here for a good time, call Rich Davis. And it said, Russell Wilson's pretty much done.
4: Yeah.
3: And now he's officially done. And he's going to be in the booth.
4: By the way,
3: here's my prediction.
4: I
3: feel like I already wrote it down, so I go first.
4: Prediction. Pain.
3: I feel Russell Wilson, much like Alex Rodriguez, is a superstar that got in his own way. Something about him just rubbed your minty tingle the wrong way sometimes. And I feel like he's a guy that's going to reinvent himself as a broadcaster and become likable again, much like A-Rod, who prospers and really thrives in the booth. That will be Russell Wilson, and we're going to hey, remember when he just was so cringy and got in his own way like A-Rod did? And I think we're going to fall in love with him the same exact way because he's good at it. Boom, ba-bam, ta-da.
7: Emmy Award winner, A-Rod.
8: Can I tell you?
3: Yeah, Emmy Award winning A-Rod.
8: If you have listened to Covino and Rich for years, you know that if we agree on something, we've jokingly said it's fact because we disagree on so much that if we are in unison on a thought or a take,
3: yeah,
8: there's a good chance it's right.
3: I'm showing Rich. I had already had that written down.
8: Look what I wrote on my page. A rebirth. I feel like
7: rebirth.
8: The same way. I was going to say the same thing you said. Putts, Mr. Unlimited, all the cringy type of things are going to make way to the fact that you'll be able to see.
3: Yeah, there's something really great yet putsy about both like, A-Rod and Russell Wilson.
8: But you're going to see. Well, no, it's going to translate in the booth or, I'm sorry, like the pregame shows, whatever CBS plans on using him for. You're going to see this guy's charm.
3: Yep.
8: And his love of the game.
3: Mm-hmm.
8: And for some reason, in a current locker room, that's like, ooh, cringy. But when he's next to like, you know, like Bill Cowher or Phil Sims or, you know, whoever's doing it, you're going to be like, man, Russell Wilson, cool dude.
28: I don't know.
3: I wish I
28: was a believer like you guys.
8: Danny, I don't know why. It's like
28: He may also go the way of Drew Brees.
8: Yeah. You know, we like a story of redemption. And I think Russell Wilson is going to come across as like insightful and sort of like, oh, that's why he's Russell Wilson. I don't know. I it's my prediction at least. So
3: it's the best way to, I guess, start all over. Like when you see A-Rod's insight on baseball and how passionate he is and how knowledgeable he is, you forget that he was the guy, like I said before, the best way to describe it is like you're tripping on his own feet.
8: Has there ever been a big name? You said Drew Brees, Danny. Joe Montana comes to mind. By the way, happy 70th, Joe Montana. My hero turns 70 today, which is wild to think that Joe Montana, until Tom Brady came along, he was everyone's favorite. Joe Montana is 70 today, and I remember Joe Montana, after his career, took like a shot at the booth calling games and doing stuff, and he said he felt weird and felt wrong criticizing players, especially some he played against in the league. So Joe Montana was like,
3: wasn't that what Britney Spears said about American Idol?
8: Yeah, she said, you know, it's closed cap. You know, what is it like? Looking back, as Chris Rock said, grand opening, grand closing. Montana done. Anyone else come to mind? Anyone? Dennis Miller. That lasted a couple of years. Monday Night Football.
3: Barely.
8: Maybe
28: Tony Kornheiser.
8: He tried to do what?
28: Monday Night Football.
8: Yeah.
3: That's right, Danny G. I forgot about that.
8: But
3: yeah, Joe Montana. That makes sense.
8: I get it. Magic Johnson.
3: This wasn't for him.
8: Like Magic Johnson or Chevy Chase trying to do a show or something.
3: Trying to do late night.
8: Remember Pat Sajak tried to do a talk show?
3: I do. Yeah.
8: So yeah, it doesn't always work, but I think Russell Wilson somehow, I don't know why, I agree with you, which means that we're on the same page here.
3: I think that's the story we're looking for. Let's look at it that way. Now, Rich.
8: Yeah.
3: You had us on a cliffhanger, like, absolutely.
8: Cliffhanger,
3: absolutely. Let me tell you, it was a big weekend in the box office. You know, it's unofficially summer.
8: What's with these like smaller budget horror movies
3: thing.
8: Dominating?
3: So you had Backrooms, which made $81.5 million domestically over the weekend.
8: That's wild.
3: Horror movie made by this young hotshot making low budget movies. Yeah, 20-year-old dude. Number two, Obsession, which word of mouth, we were just hearing great things. It made $26.4 million this weekend, but it's been up there for a few weeks now. Star Wars, The Mandalorian, and Grogu, third big budget movie, made only $25 million. And the storyline there is they're thinking that Disney Plus and Disney sort of ruined the blockbuster model putting the Mystique out there on streaming first, on TV first, where it sort of waters down the movie product.
8: Well, take yourself out of the mindset. Danny, I was saying, did you guys watch Mandalorian on Disney Plus?
3: Yeah, I did.
8: Yep. And I really liked it, but Covino's right. The mindset of if they had never done that and the Star Wars fan base full of diehard, nerdy Star Wars fans, if there was never Mando on Disney Plus, I think everyone would have said, whoa, theater, new movie, Mandalorian. I think the fact that we all watch it from our living room sitting on our ass.
28: Wait, but then you wouldn't know who Mandalorian was, Rich.
8: Yeah, but
3: it waters down the product is the sentiment.
8: Like you got a taste of sitting on your ass and watching it at home.
7: People said it was like three or four episodes just woven together. It was like the middle of the season. It was like, so what was actually special about it?
3: Michael came in fourth again, 11.7 million. The breadwinner, 7.5 million to round out the top five. People want to go see movies. But again, two horror movies made by young dudes. That's the theme here, number one and two. But speaking of movies, Rich wants to pose a question to you guys.
8: Yeah, today, June 1st, I always do my little, you guys make fun of me, I always check, like, on this day, what came out, what debuted, you know, any celebrity or athlete birthdays. Like I said, Joe Montana, my childhood hero.
3: They call Rich on this day boy. Because what's today? National what day? You nerd.
8: No, National Game Show Day.
3: National Game Show
8: Is there a game
3: day.
8: Show you think you'd dominate, Danny G? Plinko on Price is Right?
28: Wheel of Fortune.
8: Wheel of Fortune?
28: Yeah.
8: I think I'd be really good at
3: Nard Sharks.
8: Pressure luck. No Emmy, no Emmy, no Emmy. Stop.
3: I feel like Rich is cut from the John Davidson cloth. The John Davidson. Is that his name? The Hollywood Squares host, John Davidson?
8: Remember when Alf was a square? Willie!
3: I feel like you could host that show.
8: Dan
3: Byer. You could be the square in Hollywood
8: Squares. Dan Byer, is there a game show you feel like you would dominate?
9: No, I don't. I think that there are some that people feel that they can dominate.
3: Oh,
9: but
3: you could hit a putt on The Price is Right. I would put money on that.
9: I'll tell you what, people always like misjudge the prices and they get, like, there's a way to get closer to the hole. You just, you don't need to use that one for a draw. but there is a science to hole in one or two. I will just say that.
8: Wow. Yeah, no. So everyone thinks they could be on a game show. Our video guy Spot. The guy's one of the smartest guys we know. He was on Who Wants to Be a Millionaire
3: twice.
8: And he said, you get up there, and every, you know, what does everyone say when they're watching? Why would you use your lifeline? He said, when the lights are on you and you're like, I'm not 100% sure.
7: Yeah, it's the doubt that seeps in.
8: You know, one little percent of doubt. You're like, well, I don't want to lose. So you start using your lifelines early and you're like, what are you doing?
3: The white lights change everything. For the record, Rich and I were on a Spike TV game show together. We won $10,000.
8: It was like, we did.
3: It became, the show that we were on became Beat the Shazam.
28: Did you really get the money?
3: Yeah.
28: How much after taxes?
3: Like a dollar.
8: No, but we,
3: I think like 7 G's total, maybe.
8: We're at the level where we can't be on the celebrity version, so we just take the money. Charity here.
3: I was like, donate it to my bank account.
8: Charity's Kavino's ex-wife.
3: Yeah, exactly.
8: But no, it was like a Name That Tune show. But so Name That Show, today's game show day. But also, it was a day that a bunch of big movies came out, and I just thought it would be fun to go around the room. I'm going to give you four movies that came out on this day, and I don't care about which was the biggest blockbuster smash. I want to know from you, what meant the most to you? These are four movies that I think were sort of influential in their own way.
3: Okay, so what meant the most to you and why?
8: Yeah. All right. All on this day, you might not even have been born yet. You might have been a little baby in diapers. 1982, on this day,
10: E.T. phone home. I'll be right here.
8: Great soundtrack. Magical. John Williams music.
28: It's kind of creepy.
8: A young Drew Barrymore.
10: Elliot. Phone home.
8: Oh, so E.T. 1982 on this day. Now, if you want to go back to the year the Mets won the World Series, to a great time in New York. 1986, Ferris Bueller's Day Off came out on this day.
3: Wow.
8: We learned who the Sausage King of Chicago was.
11: Bueller.
8: Me. Ape Roman. Ben Stein.
11: You're Ape Roman.
8: Ben Stein
11: the Sausage
8: saying,
11: King of Chicago.
8: Ben Stein saying that Bueller was sort of like an improv and it became the most famous part of the movie.
3: You remind me of the guy that says Snooty. You remind me of that guy. Are you getting snooty?
11: You're Ape Roman, the Sausage King of Chicago.
8: That was 86.
3: Snotty.
8: So, E.T.
3: That's Rich.
8: Ferris Bueller's Day Off.
3: Yeah.
8: In the 90s, 1993, it started a franchise that's made billions and billions. Jurassic Park, the OG, 1993 on this day.
3: How many sequels have there been? Seriously.
8: I mean, if you include like the Chris Pratt ones and everything, it's got, I mean,
3: so we're talking
8: five or six
3: major
8: or
3: franchises.
8: I mean, billions and billions of dollars.
3: But that first one really was incredible because you're like,
8: whoa.
7: Jeff Goldblum.
3: Still is.
8: Yeah. Remember seeing the T-Rex for the first time?
3: So cool. And the concept, like, you were like, that could happen.
28: And it got really good when Bryce Dallas Howard joined the franchise.
3: Really? You like it better, Danny G?
28: I like her.
3: Oh, yeah, well, I know.
7: Dotson's here.
3: I know why you like
7: Ice
3: her.
7: Hat.
8: And this one.
3: She's a rumpusaurus.
8: This one. Rumpusaurus. There's one I'm going to add to the list. I don't think, see, I don't want to sway you, but I know so many people love this stupid comedy. 04, 21 years ago today, Napoleon Dynamite hit theaters.
12: Okay. How much you want to make a bet I can throw a football over the mountains?
8: Uncle Rico, bro. Yeah. Uncle Rico.
3: Uncle Rico. But you know what? It was a cult classic. Obviously, box office-wise, doesn't compete with Jurassic Parks of the world, but I think it changed comedy and what comedy was for like the next decade.
8: It was like a snarky drive-by, very right?
13: heart-filled.
3: Yeah, but at first, like, it was, you were like, what is this?
13: And it's kind of quirky, yeah.
3: It changed humor,
28: hey,
3: I think.
28: Tina, eat your ham.
3: So it was, I think, hugely impactful. I think it belongs in the conversation, right?
8: Well, so who's leading off? Who wants to take a swing?
3: You know, even though I'm the youngest guy in the crew, I'm taking it back to 1982. And I got to say, as you said, impactful to me, take box office out of it.
8: Yeah.
3: It's kind of strange how we don't talk about it, I don't know, on a mainstream level.
8: The best way to put it is...
3: When do you ever see it on TV?
8: Yeah,
3: or say, you know what I mean?
8: Like, the best way to put it is like, I hadn't even thought to show it to my kids, and I should.
3: That's what I mean, right?
8: Yeah. E.T.
3: E.T. was so magical in the 80s, and everything was E.T. E.T. stuffed animals, curtains, sheets. I wanted to speak and spell just because of E.T. I was eating Reese's Pieces because of E.T.
8: And we all know the Reese's Pieces story where M&M's passed, right? Because they said, oh, the alien might be scary for kids, and Reese's Pieces, like, ten times the sales.
3: Here's my theory. It might be a little scary because he's a funny-looking character for kids, but it's also so heartfelt and heart-tugging, it almost makes you not want to watch it. But it's such a magical
8: bro,
3: movie,
8: when that
3: man.
8: Flower comes back to life.
28: Oh.
13: How about when, like, the government, like, the NASA people come through the windows? That's scary.
8: Yeah.
13: How about when they find him in the creek and he's all, like, bloated?
28: Yeah, that was the part that was creepy.
3: How about when he goes flying over across the moon, dude? It's magic. So every kid that grew up in the 80s riding their BMX bikes, you fantasize that. You just take off into the sky.
8: Yeah.
28: How many years was that a Halloween costume, by the way?
3: Elliot. No,
28: kids
3: great.
28: Pushing their bike with a fake E.T. in the basket.
8: Weird. Kavino always asks me if I could ride a bike with him in the basket. Weird.
3: And that weird ride. Remember the ride at Universal?
28: Of course.
3: Yeah, that was a big ride, man. So for me, as an 80s kid, nothing was more 80s than E.T. And I remember I saw it in theaters, man.
8: Right, so I'm going to give you a two-part question. Most impactful, and which one do you think you watched the most?
3: Oh, for me, Ferris Bueller is the one I watched the most.
8: But the most impactful, E.T.? Ooh.
3: What country you think this is?
28: See, Rich, I was thinking of the ones that we quote still to this day. And we quote Ferris Bueller's Day Off a lot.
8: Yeah.
28: The other one, at my house, even the kids are quoting Napoleon Dynamite a lot.
3: Dude, yeah. It was impactful. There's no question. If anything, like, major props that it's even in the conversation, but it should be.
28: Make yourself a quesadilla.
3: Yeah, it's so funny, dude.
28: Yeah, and to the point where my cousin and I went on a road trip probably 15 years ago, and through Idaho, we made sure to stop in Preston and the Franklin County surrounding areas there where they filmed it, and it was based on that area. And it's just cool, man. That whole movie, even though you said it's kind of a cult classic, it stands the test of time. You watch it now, our teenagers watch it right now, and they're into it.
13: People either love it or hate it, too. It's very divisive, Napoleon Dynamite.
3: No doubt. I voted for Pedro, and I vote for Spencer Pratt. So, you know.
28: If something doesn't work out with our plans, Brenda always says, well, that was a ripoff.
8: It's so funny.
3: It was probably one of the last quotable movies.
8: The same way you went to that random place in Idaho because of the movie. When we were in Minnesota once, our video guy Spot insisted we go through St. Olaf, Minnesota because of Golden Girls.
3: Yeah.
8: So, yeah, I get it. Iowa Sam, you want to try him? Try him in there, buddy?
13: I mean, listen, I was, as a small child, I was scared of E.T., but when I grew up watching it more and more, and it still kind of freaks me out. But, you know, I saw Napoleon Dynamite in theaters. Ferris Bueller's probably the winner out of those. The soundtrack, the quotes from the movie, just like... That was the movie that I would watch when I was at home sick because it was like the perfect movie for that. You're like, oh, it's a movie about a guy who's playing hooky from school.
3: I mean, he was like the coolest teenage kid. He was a righteous dude, I should say.
8: A righteous dude.
13: And you guys, I think a local casino is doing a giveaway. It's the 40th anniversary of Ferris Bueller's Day Off. They're giving away that Ferrari that same year that looks exactly like the one that Cameron's dad has. I think that's really cool.
8: That was a cool car, the whole scene and everything. Yeah.
28: DB, am I remembering right that Ferris Bueller's Day Off is one of your favorite movies of all time?
9: Not only that, we had a draft once, and it was my first overall pick, and
28: that's
9: you guys all ridiculed
28: it.
8: Oh, you're right. Yeah, we all did.
9: Yes. At least you two bozos over there.
8: It's a great one.
9: I'm having deja vu all over again.
8: You know what, Dan? You're absolutely right. I totally remember that.
14: This is a good testament, though. DB, who self-admits that he's not a big movie guy, Ferris Bueller's Day Off meant a lot to him.
9: Absolutely. And the second would, I liked all of those.
8: Yeah.
9: It's funny that you had four films that I've actually seen. I hadn't seen Jurassic Park until within the last year or so because my son's so into dinosaurs. I watched it. So now, like, Jurassic Park with him is such a big deal, but I'd ultimately have to defer to Ferris Bueller's.
15: Hey, Dan, you love a car.
8: Dan, love that dinosaur stage of your son's life. Because when it's done. Now it moves on to Pokemon. Maybe I'm not alone,
15: but I feel like the
8: young boy progression is dinosaurs make way for like sports and Pokemon. The kids that I coach, every little kid I coach, it's 5 and 6, Pokemon and baseball. That's all they care about.
9: Now some of the technology, like watching it now and it being new to me, was like, really, you think that's going to work? But I think Sam said it, like the storyline was still great to watch.
8: So if you guys want to chime in,
14: what's
8: 877?
14: Your answer? Because we got to make room for Big Poppy. Fox.
8: I think impactful.
15: Nine times.
8: I'm sort of with you. We're so in agreement today. Oh, listen, E.T. was impactful, but Jurassic brought the dinosaur vibes back again, where I remember thinking, like, really, dinosaur movie? Then remember we all started speculating, like, what if they did find, like, a crystallized, like, fossil? Could they make Jurassic
14: Park?
8: They
14: did it with those dire wolves,
15: Dino
14: right?
15: DNA. Yeah.
8: And then everyone thought that. I think Jurassic, number
28: bring
8: one.
28: Bring back the woolly mammoth.
8: And I agree with Ferris Bueller, one of those 80s movies that's so quotable. We all watched it a million times, and just such a good one. So, a great day in cinematic history.
14: Your E.T., thoughts and why?
8: Ferris, Jurassic, and Napoleon Dynamite. And for all the podcast listeners out there, besides our show, that listen to Rogan here and there, we sort of were introduced to Joe Rogan 25 years ago today. The first episode of Fear Factor was on television. So 25 years ago, we got episode one of Fear Factor. Remember, like, we're like, wait, they're going to eat bugs for money? What are they doing?
14: It became like Gross Factor.
8: Gross Factor after a while. Yeah.
14: All right.
8: Well,
15: this
8: is
15: the Fear Factor theme I'm playing right now.
8: Look at that.
15: It kicks up a notch in a second.
8: So, your thoughts on all this? Plus, we're going to play Big Poppy Trivia, and we need a contestant.
28: Yes,
8: so
28: we
8: you want
28: do
8: in,
28: for the new prize pack.
8: The Covino and Rich Summer Grilling Apron. We'll get to that and more Big Poppy Trivia. 877-99 on Fox. We'll do that all next right here on Fox Sports Radio.
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